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0: Okay.
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2: For many of us, holiday travel plans can start with a flight search and a few texts about who's hosting this year. For your pet, getting prepped for the holidays can start with something much less exciting. An open carrier with a familiar blanket sitting in the laundry room. Nothing's happening yet, but that's the point. The more normal a carrier feels now, the less foreign it'll feel on travel day. With the holiday season quickly approaching, it's also time for owners to make another decision. Is your pet coming with or staying back this year?
3: Very old, very young pets, pets that are pregnant or suffering from chronic diseases, heart, liver, kidney disease, etc. Sometimes those pets are best left at home with a caregiver. Maybe, you know, traveling might not be the best option for them.
2: That's Dr. Carol Osborne, a practicing veterinarian and owner of the Chagrin Falls Veterinary Center and Pet Clinic in Ohio. She says that a dog who's been taking road trips since puppyhood is a very different traveler from an older cat that only leaves home for yearly vet visits. For example, if your dog is coming with on a long road trip, make sure you have a doggy seatbelt, carrier, and she also recommends packing current ID tags, veterinary records, and enough medication for the trip. One less obvious idea, add a temporary tag with the phone number or address of where you'll be staying. If your pet gets loose at a hotel or rest stop, the contact info on its collar isn't hundreds of miles away. And if your pet is microchipped, make sure the registration is current before you leave. If you're flying, keep these tips in mind.
3: I think that your pet should always be with you in the cabin. Again, you have to call the airlines for that, especially the brachiocephalic breeds or the little dogs with kind of the short snouts. Frenchies, Sharpeys, Lhasa Apso, Boston Terriers, Pugs, for example, their respiratory systems are compromised by virtue of their breed. So breathing is a little bit harder.
2: For plenty of pets, the better holiday plan is to stay home. But a pet hotel with a nice lobby, webcams, and TVs still doesn't tell you how the place operates once the owner's out the door.
3: I think that referrals from friends are very, very good. You know, whether it's a boarding kennel or a pet sitter, if you will. When it comes to boarding kennels, visit the kennel or the facility that you are considering. I personally think it's not a bad idea. Instead of making an appointment to visit the facility, I think you might get a more realistic and honest view of the situation by simply walking in the door and talking to whomever is there, and then asking them if, you know, they can show you around. For example, facilities like that should smell and look clean. And, you know, you have to consider the number of animals versus the care staff. So it's not one or two people and, you know, 50 or 100 kennels, if you will.
2: The International Boarding and Pet Services Association recommends asking places how many pets each employee is responsible for, whether they have an employee on site 24/7, and what the facility's evacuation plans are in case of an emergency. Whether you opt for a boarding facility or an in-home dog sitter, Osborne says always leave a note with your veterinarian's contact info, the closest emergency clinic, and clear instructions if your pet is on medication.
3: Things happen that no one expects, even when a dog looks perfectly healthy. And again, many of them are stress-related. Personally, I've had several different, you know, facilities contact me and bring in various pets because there is some kind of an issue that they encountered at the facility. So I think that most of these facilities are very conscientious and they are set up to deal with unexpected situations. And when you're dealing with pets, it's kind of like when you're dealing with children. Unexpected situations and emergencies do arise despite your best efforts. And you always need to have a plan in place to deal with them so that when and if it happens, things can be handled smoothly and expediently.
2: And if you're thinking of traveling internationally with your pet for the holidays, don't wait until November to start prepping.
3: And that has to do with, you know, the veterinary health check, all the required vaccinations, a signed health certificate, which would then all that information would be transferred to the proper authorities at the country that you plan to enter. So these laws have become very, very strict as far as going, entering and leaving, you know, various countries.
2: So whether your pet is crossing an ocean or spending a few days with a sitter, keep what you can familiar. Their food, medication schedule, and a few things that smell like home. Maintaining normalcy and managing your own stress may matter more than you think.
3: The pet owner's mental status, stress, anxiety, etc., is transmitted 1, 2, 3 to your pet. That's how pets know you're going on vacation before you take the suitcase out. So any change from normal is a stress to your pet. Whatever that change might be, that the most minor thing that you may not even think about is, in fact, stressful to your pet.
2: And that's why something as simple as bringing a piece of home with them can make all the difference.
3: A favorite toy, blanket, pillow, etc., that has mom or dad's scent on it gives your pet a lot of confidence and helps to keep them calm and relaxed.
2: As we wrap up this year, the goal isn't to give your pet a passport for every holiday plan, but to make the choice that best fits their needs. Whether that means a quiet room at home or a place in the car, a little planning now can help avoid last-minute stress when it's crunch time. To learn more about this topic and our guest, Dr. Carol Osborne, head to viewpointsradio.org. 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

0: From the ultra-thin look of the 90s and early 2000s to the curvier ideal that dominated social media in the 2010s, the body type we're told is desirable seems to always change. Right now, ultra-thinness appears to be making a comeback. And as this trend grows, experts are getting concerned about its effect on young people. Dr. Rebecca Boswell, director of the Princeton Center for Eating Disorders at Penn Medicine Princeton Medical Center, says she's particularly worried about how body types are viewed as aspirational trends.
1: Often that means that there's increased body dissatisfaction or comparison, which can lead people into, difficult cycles of monitoring and surveilling their bodies and engaging in associated behaviors to change their bodies. But really, bodies aren't trends. Right? There's no right body other than the healthiest version of the one that you have. And the sort of culture around shifting body ideals creates this false premise that bodies are supposed to change and shift with the times.
0: While some people choose to promote ultra-thinness on social media using terms like thinspiration or fitspiration, others are pushing back. For instance, take Ariana Grande, who's recently faced intense scrutiny over her ultra-thin figure. Many fans have expressed concern for her health and well-being. While it may seem like these conversations are challenging rather than glamorizing, extreme thinness, Boswell says, commenting on Grande's appearance or anyone else's weight, does more harm than good.
1: Our intent and our impact of different conversations are not necessarily the same. So saying, I'm so concerned about this person still tells young people that we should be monitoring other people's bodies and telling people what looks good or bad, and that we can see what's healthful or unhealthful based on someone's appearance. It also can tell people that extremes in bodies are things that people pay attention to, which could be unintentionally reinforcing that other people's bodies, often women's bodies, are appropriate subjects for, public evaluation and speculation.
0: Social media also adds oil to the fire by putting this kind of content front and center. If a picture or video pops up again and again, and you see this content more frequently over time, it's natural to start questioning yourself.
2: The science of it is called social comparison theory. So if you look at images on your phone, then you're not even aware that they're getting stored in your mind and giving you messages about what you're supposed to look like or what people are supposed to look like. And then we compare that to ourselves and we say, oh my gosh, I'm bad. I'm supposed to look like this, but I don't think I do.
0: That's Dr. Maria Rago, a clinical psychologist and president of the National Association of Anorexia Nervosa and Associated Disorders. She says when social media algorithms amplify this content and push it toward the most vulnerable users, the consequences can be serious.
2: Some people are saying, oh, no one should even talk about it. You should talk about it because you've got to get tools to know how to talk back to the unconscious images that are affecting you that you're not even aware of. Even like, let's say that TikTok is sending you stuff about you should eat low fat. You should have high protein. You shouldn't have carbs. You don't even need them. Carbs are bad for you. And this is for boys too. Boys get tons, and men, they get tons of messages to go no carb, low carb. Protein is good. Carb is bad. So they're internalizing these images, which are affecting their behavior.
0: In a study published in the journal Frontiers in Psychiatry, researchers found that close to 40% of high school students who spent more than 2 hours a day on social media reported body image issues. And according to the National Institutes of Health, the global prevalence of eating disorders has more than doubled over the past decade, with 40% of cases occurring between the ages of 15 and 19. Eating disorders can affect anyone, but young people may be especially vulnerable. They're spending more time online at the same time that their bodies and sense of self are still taking shape. Boswell breaks down why this period can feel so confusing and overwhelming.
1: Adolescence is a very sensitive developmental period, so identity and belonging and peer acceptance and social comparison are enormously important. And we see that even in the way that adolescent brains develop and their sensitivity to social phenomena during that time. So they're especially socially sensitive and their bodies are changing and really fast, right? And producing normal changes in weight, shape, and body. But these sort of things can be in conflict, right? That it's existing in a culture that's idealizing extreme thinness at the exact same time that they're sensitive to social feedback and their bodies are changing is a perfect storm for creating this intense body dissatisfaction. And a teenager might interpret, right, like a healthy developmental change as evidence that something's wrong with their body.
0: And with social media, kids and teens aren't just comparing themselves to their friends and classmates. They're looking at direct comparisons of celebrities and influencers, too. For those of you who have a teenager in your life and may be concerned, Boswell recommends a few ways to broach the subject, and none of them involve commenting on how someone looks. Instead, she says it's important to focus on behaviors and changes that could signal someone is struggling.
1: And so warning signs can often be changes in your eating patterns, your activity patterns, your distress around eating and activity, and rigidity, having like less flexibility around what you're willing or unwilling to do or try. That can be things like skipping meals or eliminating entire food groups, getting preoccupied with calories, feeling really obsessed with nutrition or clean eating, feeling guilty after eating or exercising if you're still sick or injured or exhausted, and really paying attention, right, to when food or exercise starts to get in the way of normal life, when someone's not able to comfortably miss a workout or eat an unplanned food or attend a birthday party, go to a restaurant.
0: Along with watching for behavioral changes, it's important to remember that these conversations should always be approached with compassion. At first, Rego wasn't very alarmed by the commentary on singer Ariana Grande's appearance. She thought it was a positive sign that people weren't normalizing extreme weight loss. But when she started reading comment sections, she was shocked by just how cruel people were being towards someone they thought was struggling.
2: And we have to remember the humanity in her. And I think talk about it in a way to encourage young people. You can have compassion to someone struggling. You can have compassion for yourself having a hard time or others around you. Because the way we're looking at people in such a hostile way, such a judgmental way, like let me scrutinize everyone's body, see who's thin enough, see who's too fat, see if we like who they're dating, all the things that we impose on people, it just makes the world really cruel, and it jacks up our own hatred toward ourselves, our own judgmentalness.
0: While there's certainly more to be done by social media platforms to restrict content that's triggering and harmful, the way we talk about bodies, whether it's our own, the people we know, or those we've never met, starts at home. Social media can make it seem like there's one diet, workout routine, or body type that works for everyone. But the reality is that our bodies and fluctuations in weight are influenced by a wide range of factors like genetics, hormones, sleep, and stress. It's also important to remember that negative messages around bodies can and do hurt everyone.
1: I would tell young people that having a reaction to seeing these kinds of images or conversations is not unusual, right? Like the social media and these algorithms are designed, right, to create dissatisfaction and comparison in a way that often is like marketable for products, right? But ultimately, your body is not a product and not a trend. And the fact that our ideals keep on changing, right, it means that the problem is not people's bodies. The problem is that the standards keep changing. And expecting millions of biologically different people to look the same is extremely unrealistic and harmful. And that, like, we have one precious body in this life, right, that helps us do so many things and be part of this world.
0: To learn more about Dr. Rebecca Boswell, Maria Rego, and all our featured guests, visit viewpointsradio.org. For more behind the scenes, check out Viewpoints Radio on Instagram, YouTube, X, and Facebook. 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Our executive producer is Amira Zaveri. 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I'm Marty Peterson.
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8: This is Viewpoints Explained. I'm Ebony McMorris. If you've noticed small cameras above roadways or on stoplights, there's a chance they're part of Flock Safety's growing network. This technology has spread fast, and so has the backlash. So, what do they actually do? Flock cameras are automatic license plate readers. Instead of recording a constant video feed, they snap images of cars as they pass and log the time, location, license plate, as well as details like color, make, and model. That information is then stored into a searchable database. For police, the appeal is simple. Officers can get an alert when a stolen car drives by. After a crime, detectives can search their database for cars that were in the area. Police also say the technology has helped them track down missing people much faster. But these cameras don't just capture crimes, they log every car that passes. Privacy groups argue that when thousands of these cameras are connected across cities and states, law enforcement can piece together a detailed picture of anyone's movements at all times. There have also been cases of officers misusing Flock data to track down former romantic partners, as well as concerns about searches connected to immigration and abortion investigations. Flock says it doesn't sell customer data and that local agencies control how their information is shared. After growing criticism, the company cut its recommended default storage period from 30 days to 7 and added more rules around searches and audits. So the hard part isn't deciding whether Flock can help solve crimes. It can. The harder question is where the line should be drawn. If a camera can help find a missing child or a stolen car, how much tracking of everyone else are we willing to accept? And who gets to make the final call? That's Viewpoints Explained for this week. I'm Ebony McMorris.
9: Welcome to Culture Crash, where we examine what's new and old in entertainment. It's fall, which means the film world is turning the calendar from a wildly successful summer, thanks to Spider-Man and Christopher Nolan, to what promises to be an interesting and diverse fall and winter. 2026 will offer two movies that seem to be spiritual sequels to the 2010 masterpiece The Social Network. Most directly, Aaron Sorkin, who won an Oscar for writing The Social Network, has written and directed another movie about Mark Zuckerberg called The Social Reckoning, starring Jeremy Strong, Mikey Madison, and Jeremy Allen White. Though I will miss David Fincher's directorial touch, I'm always intrigued to see what Sorkin is up to. Even more loosely, Luca Guadagnino's new movie, Artificial, which stars Andrew Garfield as OpenAI CEO Sam Altman, looks to be another sleek biopic about big tech and its influence on society. Though Fincher is not returning for The Social Reckoning, the director will release his own movie this fall called The Further Misadventures of Cliff Booth, which uses star Brad Pitt and a script by Quentin Tarantino to continue the story of Pitt's Oscar-winning role from Once Upon a Time in Hollywood. One of the hottest titles out of the Cannes Film Festival was Club Kid, Jordan Firstman's dramedy about a New York club promoter whose life is rocked by news that he has a 10-year-old son. Lauded director James Gray is also releasing a new movie this year called Paper Tiger, which stars Adam Driver and Miles Teller as two brothers who get caught up with the Russian mob in 1980s New York. We'll get a new movie from writer-director Jesse Eisenberg, starring Julianne Moore and Paul Giamatti. An Ava DuVernay documentary called 14th about birthright citizenship. A new Hunger Games movie, Godzilla Minus Zero out of Japan, and the conclusion to Denis Villeneuve's Dune trilogy with Dune Part 3. It's already been a surprising and record-breaking year at the movies, and now that we're through the summer, there's a whole new slate to look forward to. I'm Evan Rook.
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2: It's always nice to know insider information. Having a friend who can tell you the tricks of the trade when starting a new job or doing a home renovation can make a huge difference. Many of us even do this with healthcare when in need of a new physician or specialist. With so many people having similar experiences, it just makes sense to share the knowledge, which is why Michelle Rapkin was so stunned at the lack of information when she was first diagnosed with non-Hodgkin's lymphoma.
6: The minute my doctor told me I might have cancer, I went to the bookstore to look for a book to say, like, now what? How do I find an oncologist? What questions do I ask? And there were lots of memoirs and lots of very heavy-duty medical books, but there was nothing that was a step-by-step roadmap and companion.
2: Rapkin forged her own way through the diagnosis, leaning on friends and her own trial and error until she came out on the other side victorious.
6: I had surgery, chemo, and went into remission for 16 years. I thought I was healed. Everybody did. And then I had other strange symptoms, not symptoms of lymphoma, 16 years later in 2017 of January. I had moved, so I had new doctors. It took me a long time to remember that I had had non-Hodgkin's. As soon as I told them that, that's when they discovered it had come back. And then it came back again in 2018. This particular type of lymphoma, it might never come back, but if it comes back once, then it tends to come back a lot. So I was surprised when it came back a third time, but my doctor wasn't.
2: Safe to say, Rapkin is somewhat of an expert when it comes to being a cancer patient, and she's willing to share everything she's learned. Her book, Cancer Sucks, But You'll Get Through It, is a complete guide from detection to remission and beyond. Rapkin says spreading this knowledge is important because she knows how one wrong decision can derail your entire care plan.
6: I was in such a fog, I just did what anyone told me the first time around. But I got smarter during that process. And by the time I was done with that process, I had had this wonderful realization that I'm not powerless. I'm not supposed to just do what everyone tells me. I was actually named CEO of a major health concern, which is mine. And so I started learning how to be a good CEO. And that really helped me during my second time. And it helped me even more during my third time. To be honest with you, it was only because of that that I was able to avoid a surgical procedure that was not necessary, had nothing to do with my cancer, and would have forced me to delay chemo by maybe a year. That could have cost me my life.
2: During a hospital stay, Rapkin had been woken up early by a urologist who was insisting that she needed kidney surgery. It was a shock since she was there for her cancer, not a kidney issue. But this doctor was in a hurry and needed Rapkin to choose which surgery she preferred instead of taking time to consult her oncologist.
6: She was so insistent and she looked very official in her coat. And I was like still blurry-eyed wearing this hospital gown made of nothing. And I kept saying like to myself, I said, be strong, Michelle. You're the CEO. You don't have to say yes. Say what you need to say. And I had to really, it was the first time in my life I ever like heard myself urging me to do something. And that choice to get my oncologist's opinion, which she did not want to wait for, she said, this is about kidneys. That impacted my whole future.
2: In the end, Rapkin's oncologist told her to wait on the surgery until after she started chemotherapy to see if the issue would resolve itself. She later found out that the option she was almost pushed into would have delayed her chemotherapy for a year. Rapkin says this experience of standing up for herself and being her best advocate was a huge mental shift.
6: I have the most to gain and the most to lose. So I need to make the best decision I can make at the moment, whether it's that it's time for my friend to leave or that I'm not really comfortable with this procedure. Could you explain more to me about why we need to do this and what the options are?
2: And just like Rapkin, hundreds of thousands of other people are going through the same experience. But in the process of trying to figure out their cancer diagnosis and treatment options, they're often blindsided by the challenges no one warned them about. For example, Rapkin was shocked to learn that scheduling a dentist appointment was a high priority before she started chemo.
6: Doctors are busy getting you better from cancer, so they're not thinking about these things. Dentists aren't going to tell all of their patients, if you ever have cancer, come first. But once you're in chemo, you cannot afford to have your gums prodded and poked and start bleeding because of germs. If you get sick during chemo, you have to stop the chemo because your immune system is so weak. And so you're supposed to go get a thorough tooth cleaning before you go to start chemo so that if you have cavities, you get them filled, whatever. Because once you start chemo, it's going to be a year before you can go to the dentist.
2: Other tips like don't use commercial mouthwash and drink extra water during chemo sessions are secrets unless you're a veteran cancer patient. And even well-known stuff like hair loss comes with its own surprises. Thankfully, Rapkin's friend Abby was able to ease her mind about a common worry.
6: She said to me, you know, Michelle, your hair's going to fall out about 10 days and not long after, you're going to get scared that you're getting sick because your nose is going to start running uncontrollably. And you're going to think you have a cold, have to stop chemo, go to the doctor. I'm here to tell you that when you lose your hair, you lose all the hair in your body, including the hair inside your nose, which is to filter normal sinus drops that come down from your sinus. So she said, so when your nose starts running, don't worry, just carry Kleenex.
2: That was the final conversation that pushed Rapkin to go public with the insider tips and tricks of being a cancer patient. Newbies probably don't know the credible websites to research their new diagnosis, or what types of doctors will make up their care team, or that wigs are a tax write-off. And just like how Rapkin documented all of this, she urges patients to follow her lead and take note of every part of their journey, literally.
6: It is a lot of work. And that's actually one of the reasons that, you know, if you have a partner or a close friend or someone who you can delegate a lot of that work to, that's a great thing. Not always possible, but one thing that was not a lot of work that was probably one of the most valuable tools was just my little physical notebook that I just kept with me and I kept on my bedside at night. And I wrote down everything. I wrote down websites, phone numbers, questions. I had a running list of questions for different doctors.
2: She'd track her daily symptoms and always know that this little notebook had all the information. For more important documents like medical records and insurance bills, she'd organize them in boxes. But since that kind of effort isn't always going to be possible, Rapkin figured out a solution that kept her records on track, even on her off days.
6: I would just stick any piece of paper in a box if I wasn't feeling well and go through the box later. Just put everything in one place because really, this is a long journey. And so you are going to have to refer back to things, whether it's for reimbursements or information or deductions or all kinds of things.
2: But having to keep track of your bills, treatment plans, and insurance claims on top of dealing with a life-threatening illness can seem impossible at times. Some days it may feel like you're doing everything in your power just to keep your head above water. No matter how on top of things you are, cancer is scary. It can be hard to stop your mind from wandering down dark paths. But Rapkin says you don't have to mask these very valid feelings with fake optimism.
6: I can be a worrier too. And there's plenty to worry about when you're going through cancer. And finally, I was getting so overwhelmed with fear that it occurred to me, I'm just like wasting time and energy and I'm feeling worse and worse every moment. What can I do today that is going to be useful in addressing this anxiety? Something concrete. What phone call can I make? What note can I write? Whatever. And then do it, I told myself. And then let's meet again at 9 o'clock tomorrow morning and have a worry appointment. So for the rest of the day, once you've done the things that you can do, if a worry creeps up, table it for your 9 o'clock appointment the next morning. And does it work always? No, but you'd be surprised how much it does work.
2: Giving herself a 10-minute window the next morning to address her fears and anxiety allowed Rapkin to honor her emotions without feeling like they were burying her alive. Though three cancer diagnoses are no one's idea of a good time, Rapkin grew smarter and stronger with each one. She realized the value of choosing to put herself first, a decision that extended to how she viewed her doctors. It can be easy to accept that doctors are always right, especially when the topic is so far out of our own expertise. But Rapkin argues that at the end of the day, doctors work for you. You need to make sure that your best interests, both mentally and physically, are the main priorities.
6: I say early on, when you're interviewing oncologists, ask yourself, does that oncologist treat me the way I expect him or her to treat her spouse or parent? Sometimes people can be so into their own issues, even doctors who have an appointment with you, that you get sort of shoved off to the side. And yes, they know what they're doing and they're probably going to do a good job, but you know, you walk out of that appointment feeling defeated.
2: Rapkin's book isn't just a guide on how to maneuver a cancer diagnosis. It's a tool to help patients build the confidence and knowledge to be their own best advocate in any situation. Cancer Sucks, But You'll Get Through It is available now wherever books are sold. You can find more information about Michelle Rapkin and all of our guests on our website, radiohealthjournal.org. 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Our executive producer is Amira Zaveri. I'm Elizabeth Westfield.
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4: Many of us have experienced restless nights, those times where you can't fall asleep no matter how many sheep you count. The National Heart, Lung, and Blood Institute estimates that up to 70 million Americans have chronic sleep disorders. So with so many of us trying to chase a good night's rest, it's no surprise that more out-of-the-box ideas have been popping up on social media. One viral solution is called a Sleepy Girl Mocktail. It's a drink that combines tart cherry juice and magnesium powder. But Dr. Devin Smith says it may not be the holy grail influencers say it is.
5: I think people get pretty desperate when they're having trouble sleeping. And so it's, you know, people are looking for answers and quick fixes and ways to improve their sleep in a very simple way. And oftentimes this leads to people trying all sorts of rituals. So usually by the time I see someone in that clinic, they've tried everything. You know, they've tried all the drinks, all the supplements, all the pillows, all the lights, all the sounds, you know, like everything they can think of. And those things just aren't supported in an insomnia treatment. So it's really going to take something probably different than cherry juice and magnesium to get to sleep if you're having insomnia.
4: Smith is a clinical psychologist specializing in sleep medicine at National Jewish Health. The American Medical Association estimates that around 30 million Americans struggle with either acute or chronic insomnia at any given time. Though it's a common sleep disorder, insomnia can severely affect your quality of life. Which is why, as Smith mentioned, many people try to fall asleep by any means necessary. However, the claims about magnesium weren't pulled out of thin air. Some studies have shown promising results, but others don't show any added benefit. Smith says these conflicting reports are the reason that it's not something the American Academy of Sleep Medicine recommends as a supplement.
5: So it's not that it's found to be harmful or there's concerns about risks. It's more that we don't have data to support that it's going to be helpful to sleep. The very limited amount of data that we do have suggests that it's probably most helpful for something called restless leg syndrome. So this is where people experience discomfort in their legs at night. So it can kind of manifest as an urge to move the legs or like a restless, tingly sensation in their legs at night. And so magnesium might be helpful to alleviate some of those symptoms. But in terms of, you know, promoting sleep onset or sleep maintenance, so kind of falling asleep and staying asleep, the data just isn't there to support magnesium as a supplement.
4: And just like magnesium, light is another factor that's been making mainstream news. It's well known that the blue light emitted from digital screens can mess with our sleep schedule. So limiting that exposure at night can be really helpful. But if you've been seeing promotions for red or orange lights at night to help regulate your circadian clock, Smith says we just don't have enough data yet to know for sure how true these claims are. And while there's something to be said for placebo effects, she warns to not spend too much money on a device that doesn't have a ton of information supporting it. And though this all focuses on nighttime light exposure, Smith says a much more important focus is how much light we're getting in the morning.
5: I think oftentimes that gets missed in recommendations. So our circadian clock, our internal circadian rhythm, which regulates the timing of sleep and wakefulness, that's really set by morning light. And so getting a dose of light around the same time every morning is maybe even more important than getting no light at night. Sunlight is the best. You know, if you can go outside and get about 30 minutes of that bright light first thing in the morning, great. But a lot of us don't have that ability. It's either still dark out when they wake up or we're rushing around to get ready and go to work. So we don't have that time. So you can buy bright light lamps. You know, if you search for SAD lights, that's usually how you can find them because they're also used for seasonal affective disorder. The goal is just to find one that's 10,000 lux or higher. And that can actually mimic the importance of the sunlight that we get in the morning.
4: This feeds into Smith's biggest tip for getting good sleep, which is having a routine.
5: Some research calls it a buffer zone. So, you know, a period of 30 to 60 minutes before bed where you're doing similar things every night. And so your body can start to train itself to know that bedtime is coming and increase that sleep drive.
4: However, Smith is quick to mention that having a routine isn't the same thing as a superstition. Being very strict and doing the exact same thing every night can end up causing you more harm.
5: So if one little thing goes off, you know, or not according to plan, then all of a sudden we're in our minds and we're panicked about not being able to sleep. And so I think the ritual is helpful in moderation. Opening a book, listening to a podcast. I have some people that like to do like an adult coloring book, you know, something that's engaging enough that you're not sitting there dreading that bedtime is coming, but not so stimulating that you're going to stay up all night. And so doing something low key, it doesn't have to be the exact same thing every night. So switching it up every now and then a little bit can be helpful, I think, as well. And then really reserving the bed for sleep. Like that's my number one recommendation. If you're not doing these things in bed right now, why create a pattern that might hurt you down the line? So I would really just preserve the bed for sleep. Sleep and sex are the two things that you can do in bed. Everything else should be outside of the bed.
4: Even some thoughts require you to leave the room. Smith says that if you're feeling anxious or worried or stressed, get out of the bed so that you don't create an association of those feelings with the place meant for relaxation. Unfortunately, that's often easier said than done. it can be difficult to not worry, especially when you have to get up early. But Smith says that pressure we put on ourselves is only making falling asleep more difficult.
5: Basically, it raises your stress response. You know, the more you try to force sleep and focus on sleep in terms of making sure that everything's perfect every night so that you can be at your best the next day. That being said, I think one of the things that I work with people on is you probably aren't going to fall asleep, you know, 2 hours earlier one night because you have to wake up 2 hours earlier. And what you're going to do is you're going to get in bed and you're going to struggle and you're going to feel frustrated, especially if you have a tendency to struggle with sleep anyway.
4: So instead of trying to shift your bedtime, Smith says it's better to keep your normal routine, even if it means getting a little less sleep. It's not uncommon for people to use a sleep aid in these situations to make sure they fall asleep as quickly as possible. Cannabis has become somewhat of a popular product in this arena. A 2022 study in the Canadian Pharmacist Journal shows that it could be a potential treatment for insomnia. However, Smith says there's some quality control issues when regular consumers buy marijuana outside of a research setting.
5: The research is really complicated with sleep and THC, to be completely honest. So one of the problems in general with THC research, really with anything, but specifically in terms of sleep, is that what you get at a dispensary is so different than what's used in research. So when you look at strains of THC used in research, it's very controlled, it's very low percentages, it's quite different than what you'd get on the market. And so when you get something on the market, it hasn't really been studied.
4: Some research also suggests that though it may have short-term benefits, it's probably harmful to your sleep with continued use.
5: So there's some suggestions that it disrupts sleep stages so that it alters your sleep stages and can result in you getting lower quality sleep. There's also some indication that it might actually increase almost a rebound effect where it helps one night, but the next night it doesn't help as much because your anxiety is a little bit higher until you take the THC. And then, you know, it can lower your arousal levels, but it takes longer and longer is what one study showed. So it's just not reliably helpful. And in the clinical setting where I work with patients, I haven't seen that be the answer for anyone either.
4: Something that Smith does believe in is a sleep app called Insomnia Coach.
5: It's free. It's developed by the VA. It's actually a self-help approach to CBTI, cognitive behavioral therapy for insomnia, which is the gold standard recommended treatment for insomnia. So if you're struggling, I often recommend people check out that app because it can be a good self-help way to look at some of these strategies that have some research and might actually help you fall asleep and stay asleep a bit more.
4: You can find more information about Dr. Devin Smith and all of our guests on our website, radiohealthjournal.org. Our writer-producer is Kristen Farah. 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I'm Greg Johnson.
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20: Medical notes this week. We may finally be able to see seizures in real time. Capturing these events has continued to be a challenge for neuroscientists relying on 2D technology. However, a new study in Biomedical Optics Express revealed an imaging system that corrects image blurring caused by living tissue. In zebrafish models, the team successfully filmed a complete 3D video of a seizure. This breakthrough opens new doors for targeted treatments for epilepsy and other neurological disorders. How to give your cells the energy boost they need? Research in Cell Biomaterials demonstrates a technique that restores exhausted immune cells from older adults and cancer patients to a more youthful state. The treated cells regain their ability to multiply and aggressively attack infected or cancerous cells, providing a scalable platform to enhance vaccine efficacy and bolster immunity against age-related decline. And finally, can you turn off your chronic pain? A study in Current Biology identified opioid receptors in the brain's primary stress center that are crucial biological brakes for chronic pain. In mouse models of neuropathic pain, restoring these receptors effectively turned the localized pain signals off. Designing targeted therapies for these specific receptors could offer powerful relief without the risks of traditional opioid medications. And that's Medical Notes this week. I'm Mayan Vasta Betancourt.
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To get things going on Mix 94.9, smooth and Addy Sunday morning. Mid-70s today, a few more clouds than yesterday. That humidity's gone. If you got some outdoor stuff to do today, it's going to be perfect. We'll go through some of the things happening around town in a little bit. Also, Michael McDonald in the news for something that you would not have on your bingo card. It is an incredible story, and I'll have it for you after we play the Doobies. Here's Minute by Minute to get us going. 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

Doobie Bros there, Michael McDonald on your radio, Mix 94.9. It's your smooth and addy Sunday morning, and you did not have this on your Yacht Rock bingo card for this year. There's a man named Michael in St. Louis. He recently found out his dad is Michael McDonald. This is a real story, and he didn't find out for 60 years, 6-0. He always knew that he was adopted, but he never knew the identities of his biological parents. And that was until a half-brother reached out to him after connecting on 23andMe, one of those DNA tests, and he met his biological mother. So Michael from St. Louis later connected with Michael McDonald over the phone, and eventually the two met in person. Michael from St. Louis said, "When he first saw me, he put his arms out, gave me a big old bear hug, told me he loved me, and I told him the same." 74-year-old Michael McDonald had his son when he was 14 years old and put him up for adoption. Michael McDonald said, "I always carried that guilt with me, but just to know that he was okay and that he had a great, good life, and a life certainly that I would not have been able to give him at that time, was a great reward." The real rock stars in this story are his adoptive parents. So here's the even greater twist, is Michael from St. Louis was unnamed when he was adopted. And it is just pure coincidence that he shares the same name with his biological dad. Isn't that incredible? We'll have more Doobies and Michael for you, I think, on the show today. I think we have to, right? That's big Yacht Rock news. Stephen Bishop right now for you. Mix 94.9.

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Steely Dan and Peg on Mix 94.9, your smooth and atty Sunday morning. A mixed traffic note this morning. We have some roads closed in the Hyde Park Square area because today's the big art show. So if you're on Edwards or Erie, just kind of note that that's going to be closed all day today. Here's music from the UK. The band is called The Real Thing, and it's Raining Through My Sunshine. 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

0: You've probably seen some of these posts if you follow Kroger or the Bengals, because there's some sort of partnership they have, and they've had different Bengals players in the Kroger kitchen talking about food. And I love the Bengals, and I love to eat, so it's been good for me. But this is a clip of Ted Karras and Joe Burrow talking about their favorite produce. We'll get your thoughts on this.
1: What's your Mount Rushmore produce top four?
2: Top four produce? Asparagus. Baby spinach, probably like some type of squash, and blueberries.
1: Kale, carrots, broccoli, corn.
2: Nice, corn. That's a sleeper.
0: I don't know. Those guys make me laugh. What's on your four produce Mount Rushmore? I got apples, beets, cabbage, plums. I don't know. I'm a Polish guy. All that stuff sounds real good to me. We roll on. And by the way, who day? 1 o'clock kickoff down at Paycor, hosting Jacksonville. We're gonna get back on track this week. Here's Jake Ferguson and Thunder Island on Mix 94.9. 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

Barbra Streisand, Barry Gibb right there on Mix 94.9. You might recognize that from Barb and Star Go to Visit Del Mar. Anyone watch that movie? It's a lot, but it's a fun one. It's a fun watch for the weekend. Hey, it's Tim. I really appreciate you spending a little of your Sunday morning with me, grabbing coffee, maybe getting some steps in. It's got a nice day in store today, or heading to church, whatever. Appreciate you. 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

0: Mix 94.9. It's your smooth and at ease Sunday morning. Hi, it's Tim. And we got a beautiful day out there today. Great for football. But if you want to do something kind of on the opposite side of the spectrum, want to check out some art, the Flea in the Fort is today at Tower Park in Fort Thomas. Runs 10 to 3. There's going to be over 70 artisans. Also, the 60th annual art show is in Hyde Park Square today. 10 to 5, over 200 different fine artists. They're going to be from all over the country, including a lot of local ones. And they kind of... they handpick who's going to be there. So everything there is going to be really top tier stuff. And that traffic note, Erie and parts around there, Edwards going to be closed, a mixed traffic report this morning. Or you can check out some art on Vine. That is at Elm Street Plaza today, noon to six. Lots of different stuff there. Maybe you could hit that up on your way to go to the football game. Just saying. Back in a minute, Doobie Bros on deck, Mix 94.9.
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Weather-wise for today, for that Bengals game, looks great. We got a nice, beautiful fall afternoon. Sunshine, 73, a little bit. We might see a few more clouds than yesterday, but generally it's going to be a great day. Billy Joel recently was telling some fans that his brain disorder, which we've heard about for the last few years, it's affected some of his hearing and things like that. He said, hey, it sounds worse than it is. Yeah, my balance isn't that great, and I've lost some hearing, but I'm okay. I'm fine. So that's from Billy Joel himself, and that's great to hear. Let's do some Billy. It's Just the Way You Are on Mix 94.9, your smooth and addy Sunday morning. Don't

0: 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Glad you could check us out. And if you like this type of music and you want more of it, Q102 HD2, if you have an HD2 radio in your car. And a lot of you do, but don't know. It's a weird technology. 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But glad you're here hanging with me this morning on Mix. Got some e-news for you. Bradley Cooper looks like he's going to be doing the upcoming G.I. Joe movie. That could be fun. New in theaters this weekend, Tom Cruise, his movie Digger, and Anne Hathaway's Verity. That's supposed to be a big one. If you're a fan of Fast and the Furious, they're not doing another movie, but they're doing a series, a Fast and the Furious series that's coming to Peacock sometime in 2028. And unfortunately, the Indiana Fever didn't make it in the playoffs. They lost, what was that, Thursday, Wednesday night, something like that. But Caitlin Clark, who's on the Fever, has her own Nike shoes that you can go online and buy. We're back in a minute. 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

had like six different people send me messages one day this past week when Dancing with the Stars did Yacht Rock Night. I flipped it on for like 2 seconds. I couldn't do it. That show's just not my thing. But there was a lot of Hall & Oates music. There you go. 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Countdown to kickoff with Mix. It's the smoothest tailgate in town. It's music from Ann Murray. Here's Danny's song.

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I'm your host. I'm Tim. Thanks for joining us. It's Boss Skaggs and Lido Shuffle on Mix 94.9.

Our friends in Boone County are doing their Pride Festival today, noon to 4 over at the All Stadium. Food, drink, two stages of music and performances. They're going to have kids and teen zones and so much more. If that's up your alley, you can check that out today. Got a great day for it. Sunshine around 70 today. It's Kenny Loggins, Stevie Nicks on your smooth and Addy Sunday morning right here on Mix.

0: so smooth. There's Al Jarreau on Mix 94.9. Hi, it's Tim. Hope you're off to a great Sunday. Yacht rock and smooth 70s and 80s. And we still have time for some smooth stuff. Crosby, Stills, and Nash coming up. Ace, Pablo Cruz after 10 o'clock. The Go-Go's, Boys to Men, The Killers, Uncle Cracker, and more. Countdown to kickoff, Bengals at 1 o'clock, Jacksonville in town. There's other things going on in town today as well. For the Love of Kids Festival at Washington Park, it's free today from noon to 4. Food, pizza, cookies, petting farm, face painting, games, arts and crafts, all benefiting Beach Acres. So if you have kids and you want to get them running around, that's perfect for today. We have Art on Vine. We have the Flea in the Fort at Tower Park. And then, of course, the annual art show at Hyde Park Square today. So just a reminder, traffic note, Edwards, Erie, that whole little Hyde Park Square, roads closed for the art show today. Should be fun. All right, back in a minute.
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Joe and the boys ready to go. 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

note for you. Through Hyde Park Square, they got the big art show going on today till 5 o'clock. So Erie and Edwards going to have some different closures through there. Just make a note. You're heading that direction on the east side. Uncle Cracker, Driftway, Mix,

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you're a fan of Game of Thrones, they're doing another movie. 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

So last Sunday, the VMAs were on, and they had twice as many viewers from last year, probably because of Taylor Swift. But they did a really cool tribute to George Michael, and they had Teddy Swims and Somber and Ray, and then there was a surprise appearance by Adam Lambert, who I thought kind of tied it up with a nice bow because it was kind of hit or miss there for a minute, and he kind of owned it at the end. But I guess it's the 40th anniversary of his landmark solo debut album. Let's do some George today. Our countdown to kickoff on Mix 94.9. Who day? His father.

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2: 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When Washington Democrats needed Brown's vote, he gave it every time. Sherrod Brown voted with Biden 97%, Schumer 95, Bernie Sanders 92. 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And Sherrod Brown will fall in line. 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Sherrod Brown, times changed. 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SLF PAC is responsible for the content of this ad.
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Cincinnati's best mix, Mix 94.9. I'm Tim, and there's Bon Jovi taking a look at the forecast. Tonight, we're down to about 50. Tomorrow for Monday, lots of sunshine. We're going to be in the upper 60s. Fall is here, y'all. Here's Dua Lipa next.

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1: 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Just enjoy.

know it's kind of a sad thing, but I know a lot of you will be interested in it. Netflix is doing a documentary about Matthew Perry, and the trailer is out now. If you want to watch it, you can check it out on YouTube. It's called The One About Matthew Perry. It will drop for us to watch later this month on October 27th on Netflix. That does it for me. Have a fabulous afternoon, whatever you're getting into. Should be a pretty nice day today. And Kelly Clarkson, as I leave you. Mike Loy coming in next. Here's Since You've Been Gone on Mix.

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She says her brand new album is almost done, quote unquote. If we're lucky, maybe late fall, early winter, it'll be her 10th when it does drop. It's Pink.

Mix 94.9, this band here is planning a 4-CD deluxe reissue of this album. And I'm like, why? Oh! this is the only song anyone knows. Is this song repeated on it like 48 times in a row? Because that I could see. Otherwise, like, I don't, well, whatever. It's EMF.

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4: 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Sherrod Brown voted with Biden. 97%. Schumer, 95. Bernie Sanders, 92. That was the Democrat Party he joined 50 years ago. 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And Sherrod Brown will fall in line. 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

Even though Fergie did reunite briefly at a couple of award shows with the Black Eyed Peas this summer, the stories of them getting back together for real are still just rumors, unfortunately.

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It's Alex Warren. 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
2: If you can picture the beach football scene from the Tom Cruise movie Top Gun Maverick, you'll remember this song. I don't know what you've been told. We're talking about One Republic's I Ain't Worried. And even though it came out in the year 2022, according to frontman and songwriter Ryan Tedder, the inspiration to the song can be traced all the way back to the 60s and 70s and California surf sound of the Beach Boys.
3: I get to the bridge and I just thought, what would the Beach Boys do if I get stuck? Like, just create a background vocal moment that's kind of loose and whatever. And thank God I did, because when we do this song live, it's the only moment in the song that I actually get to breathe.

0: 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Every song tells a story, and that's how One Republic whistled to the top of the charts.
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0: Mix 94.9, I hope your weekend is going well. It's been the perfect start to the season, right? First weekend of October, and I can't really imagine more perfect weather than this. Like, if I can wear, like, my jackets and be comfortable outside, that's perfect for me. And then, of course, if you have, on top of that, you got the leaves changing color, you got all the Halloween decorations going up. I'm seeing people actually already having carved pumpkins on their porches. I imagine they'll go through two or three generations of those if you start putting out carved pumpkins this early, but I'm all for it. I wish we could bottle it up, right? I wish I could bottle up this season or this feeling or like the vibe this weekend and just save it forever to open it up whenever you need to return to it again. But we can't do that. The next best thing, though, is just to enjoy every second of it, right?
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3: For 50 years, Sherrod Brown voted how he was told. 1975 to today, different presidents, different issues, but Sherrod Brown's vote never changed. Higher taxes, Brown voted for them. Open borders, Brown voted for them. Sex changes for kids, Sherrod Brown supported that too. When Washington Democrats needed Brown's vote, he gave it every time. Sherrod Brown voted with Biden 97%. Schumer, 95. Bernie Sanders, 92. That was the Democrat Party he joined 50 years ago. But times have changed. Now extremists are taking over. They're not asking for your vote. They're coming for your country. And Sherrod Brown will fall in line. He always does. Sherrod Brown, times changed. His vote never does. 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SLFPAC.org. SLF PAC is responsible for the content of this ad.
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1: 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We're certainly approaching peak fall colors. How about this being the perfect autumn weekend, right? What a great start to October, and it's still going to be nice and cool for the next couple of days. Your Fox 19 Now weather forecast. A high of 76 this afternoon. A high of only 70 tomorrow and Tuesday.

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1: That was great.
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The LA Times recently ranked all of John Mellencamp's 29 hits, and Hurt So Good came in at number 7. What was number 1? Pink Houses. What?

0: It's Mix 94.9, where we are again this year making strides against breast cancer all across greater Cincinnati. Literally strides. This is a walk that you can come participate in. 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
2: 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If

What is country grammar? Well, essentially, it's Nelly's way of explaining the slang style and attitude of the place he came from, at least from his perspective, which is St. Louis, by the way. That's where he's from.

Remember this song? It was the theme song to The Hills on MTV like 1,000 years ago. Remember that show? Natasha Bedingfield's Unwritten here. I remember it, but I didn't watch it. I was more of a Beverly Hills 90210 fan. Am I embarrassed by that these days? Not even a little bit.

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0: We are once again here at Mix 94.9 preparing for our annual Pretty in Pink party. Our 13th annual Pretty in Pink party. And you don't do something for well over a decade if it's not a meaningful and impactful event. And this is because we are celebrating breast cancer survivors. This is all in partnership with the Christ Hospital Health Network. And what we would like you to do is to nominate a breast cancer survivor, someone with an inspiring story, someone who has inspired you. 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It could even be yourself. Yes, please, absolutely nominate yourself as well if you would like to do so. And there's also some chances to win some huge prizes from Advanced Cosmetic Surgery and Laser, tickets to the Trans-Siberian Orchestra, gift cards to Woodhouse Day Spa. 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
3: If you can picture the beach football scene from the Tom Cruise movie Top Gun Maverick, you'll remember this song. I don't know what you've been told. We're talking about One Republic's I Ain't Worried. And even though it came out in the year 2022, according to frontman and songwriter Ryan Tedder, the inspiration to the song can be traced all the way back to the 60s and 70s and California surf sound of the Beach Boys.
4: I get to the bridge and I just thought, what would the Beach Boys do if I get stuck? Like, just create a background vocal moment that's kind of loose and whatever. And thank God I did, because when we do this song live, it's the only moment in the song that I actually get to breathe.
3: Worried went to number one on the Billboard pop charts, and the movie Top Gun Maverick earned over $1.5 billion worldwide. 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
5: For 50 years, Sherrod Brown voted how he was told. 1975 to today, different presidents, different issues, but Sherrod Brown's vote never changed. 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When Washington Democrats needed Brown's vote, he gave it every time. Sherrod Brown voted with Biden, 97%. Schumer, 95. Bernie Sanders, 92. That was the Democrat Party he joined 50 years ago. But times have changed. 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They're not asking for your vote. 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And Sherrod Brown will fall in line. He always does. Sherrod Brown, times changed. 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
19: 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Everything.

This band here just released a brand new album. It's their sixth. It's called Sanctuary. It's only been out for a few weeks now. So you can check that out if you love this band. And this is probably one of the songs that made you love them. Their first big hit. It's Evanescence with Bring Me to Life.

Teddy Swims on Mix 94.9, who was just in Columbus a few days ago. But if you missed him there, you can see him even closer. In a few weeks, he'll be in Indianapolis on November 3rd. Here's Tina Turner now.

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1: Lady Gaga is a new mother, so congratulations to her. Recently celebrated the 1 month birthday. Do you call it a birthday when the baby's 1 month old? What is that? Anniversary? Birthday? Baby Rose. Her baby girl, Rose, is now 1 month old officially. And if you want to learn more, Us Weekly just posted a big write-up all about it yesterday.
0: Here's the plan. 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

I had this album on cassette. Am I embarrassed by that these days? Quite the contrary. I wish I still had it. It's CNC Music Factory.

0: Mix 94.9, I hope your weekend is going well. It's been the perfect start to the season, right? First weekend of October, and I can't really imagine more perfect weather than this. Like, if I can wear, like, my jackets and be comfortable outside, that's perfect for me. And then, of course, if you have, just on top of that, you got the leaves changing color, you got all the Halloween decorations going up. I'm seeing people actually already having carved pumpkins on their porches. I imagine they'll go through two or three generations of those if you start putting out carved pumpkins this early, but I'm all for it. I wish we could bottle it up, right? I wish I could bottle up this season or this feeling or like the vibe this weekend and just save it forever to open it up whenever you need to return to it again. But we can't do that. The next best thing, though, is just to enjoy every second of it, right?
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It's great all year round, right? But it's undeniably even better this time of year. Michael Jackson's seriously saturated spooky season song and video, of course. 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

I'd say this is about perfect weather. Actually, today's slightly warm for my taste, but I'll take it. Your Fox 19 Now weather forecast, a high of 76 this afternoon. Tomorrow, we're talking. Tomorrow, high of only 70. High of only 70 on Tuesday, but then back up to 80 by Wednesday.

0: It's Mix 94.9, where we are again this year making strides against breast cancer all across greater Cincinnati. Literally strides. This is a walk that you can come participate in. 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And four, it's for a great cause. 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So please join us. Jay Cruz will be leading this movement, or he'll at least be there. And you can find all the info online at 949cincinnati.com.
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This is the song that introduced this band to a global audience. Huge breakout hit for this band, especially for them in this country here, where it topped the charts in 1993. It's the Cranberries and Linger on Mix 94.9.

0: Justin Timberlake, it seems, continues to be the lone holdout that's keeping us all from a full-blown NSYNC reunion. And he's had a lot of failures and stumbles over the years, too, like albums bombing, that alleged DUI, also alleged cheating scandals and marital issues, and on and on and on. And after every single one, I'm like, okay, this has got to be the breaking point. This has got to be the thing that convinces him to be like, all right, I guess I'll get back with the band because that's my only option. But every time he doesn't, and I'm like, man, this dude has some PR nightmare stamina, or he's just that stubborn.
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And there's always rumors about different groups or bands getting back together. Sometimes it happens, sometimes it doesn't. But if I had to pick, like, could this rumor actually be true for this group? These guys would be somewhere pretty close to the top of the list. What?

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They all went to Madonna, or at least most of them did.

0: for nine, preparing for our annual Pretty in Pink party, our 13th annual Pretty in Pink party. And you don't do something for well over a decade if it's not a meaningful and impactful event. And this is because we are celebrating breast cancer survivors. This is all in partnership with the Christ Hospital Health Network. And what we would like you to do is to nominate a breast cancer survivor, someone with an inspiring story, someone who has inspired you. It could be a friend, a family member, a coworker. It could even be yourself. Yes, please, absolutely nominate yourself as well if you would like to do so. And there's also some chances to win some huge prizes from Advanced Cosmetic Surgery and Laser, tickets to the Trans-Siberian Orchestra, gift cards to Woodhouse Day Spa. 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
0: 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You want me to keep singing?
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0: Okay.
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